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You know where I am.

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Everyone, please rise. 'Cause in this court, the judge of love presides. Will the jury take its place? Now, will the plaintiff kindly state his case?

Hello. 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Barbara, this is Shirley. You might not know who I am, but the reason I'm calling you is because I was going through my old man's pockets this morning, and I just happened to find your name and number. So woman to woman, I don't think it's being any more than fair than to call you and let you know where I'm coming from. Now, Barbara, I don't know how you're gonna take this, but whether you be cool or come out of a bag on me, you see, it really doesn't make any difference. But it's only fair that I let you know that the man you're in love with, he's mine. From the top of his head to the bottom of his feet, the bed he sleeps in, and every piece of food he eats. You see, I make it possible. The clothes on his back, I buy them. The car he drives, I pay the note every month. So I'm telling you these things to let you know how much I love that man. And woman to woman, I think you'll

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no questions asked. It was yes, sir, and yes, ma'am. You never said no, you know? But you know, things are changing nowadays. It's a new day, babies. Folks want to take their own lives into their hands and make their own choices. No longer do they want to go along with the program because everybody says right. You know what I mean?

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Good Sunday morning to you. 56 degrees, current temp outside our studios on Springs Road. Before we get into the weather and the morning obituaries, do want to remind you about the revival at Anchored in Jesus Baptist Church. It starts tomorrow night.

and runs for three nights, Monday, Tuesday, Wednesday evening, 7 p.m. each evening, 7 p.m. Brother Brian Poindexter will be preaching, and that is at Anchored in Jesus Baptist Church Revival tomorrow night, Tuesday night, and Wednesday night, 5451 North Carolina 268 in Dobson. Turning to the weather, sunny, a high today near 76, and it'll be windy. Northwest wind 7 to 13 miles per hour. Wind gusts up to 24 miles per hour. Things will calm down a little bit tonight, wind-wise. Mostly clear, low around 56. Northwest wind 5 to 7 miles per hour. Mostly sunny and a high near 77. Monday, northwest wind 5 or 6 to 8 miles per hour. Monday night, mostly clear, low around 54. Tuesday, sunny and a high near 80. Looks dry through Friday night. Then Saturday, we've got a 40% chance of showers, partly sunny and a high near 79. Currently, 56 degrees. Time for the morning obituaries. Mr. Glenn Monroe Barnes, 81, of Mount Airy, entered into eternal rest on Tuesday at Novant Forsyth Medical Center, Winston-Salem, surrounded by his loving family. Mr. Barnes, born on March the 21st, 1945, in Surrey County, to the late Monroe Dallas and Nanny Mae Simpson Barnes. Surviving his wife of 63 years, Kathleen Shelton Barnes, sons and daughter-in-law, Charles Monroe Barnes, and Susie Dennis Ray Barnes. Two grandchildren, Alexander Monroe Barnes, Sarah Olivia Barnes. Three-step-grandchildren, Skylar Rose Portnoy, Aiden Matthew Portnoy, Jonathan Ryan Portnoy, sister Linda Barnes Chilton, several nieces and nephews and special friends, Ronald Wood, Steve Tilly, Robert Nichols, Larry Atkinson, and Bobby Shoemate. In addition to his parents, Mr. Barnes was preceded in death by two brothers and sisters-in-law, Lee Frank and Brenda Whitaker Barnes, and Fred Clinton and Andrea Lefevers Barnes. The funeral is today, Sunday, at 3 o'clock at Temple Baptist Church. Reverend Zane Fischel and Reverend Dale Bass officiating. Family receiving friends today at Temple Baptist Church from 1 until 3 p.m. Moody Funeral Home has been entrusted with the arrangements. Mr. James Andrew Edwards, 84, of Mount Airy, passed away Friday morning at Lexington Health Care Center. Mr. James Edwards was born May 25th, 1942, in Carroll County, to the late Isaac and Elizabeth Hawks Edwards. Left to cherish his memory, a wife of 64 years, Carol Edwards, daughters Kathy Williams and Robert, Annette Bowman and Ray, Tammy Meadows and Jerome, Ashton Rojas and Daniel, sons James Isaac and Stephen Metter. Numerous grandchildren and his extra, Madeline Edwards. In addition to his parents, Mr. Edwards was preceded in death by a son, Arthur Edwards, a sister, Ollie Hawks, a brother, Oscar Edwards. There will be no formal services at the funeral home at this time. Online condolences may be made at moodyfuneralservices.com. Mr. James Andrew Edwards, 84, of Mount Airy. Louis Joseph Halford, Joe, 86, went to be with the Lord September 23rd, loving husband to Kathleen for 64 years. Joe was a detective lieutenant for the Panama City Police Department in Florida.
He retired and moved to Mount Airy in 2000 to help work for the Easter Gospel Group. He is survived by his wife and daughter, Rebecca Davis, son, Lewis, grandchildren, Rachel, Julia, and Skyler. Great-grandchildren, Hazel, August, and Autumn. He loved his family. He enjoyed the ministry of gospel music, but most of all, Joe loved the Lord. Funeral services will take place tomorrow, Monday, September 28th, at 2 o'clock at Rescue Baptist Church in Pilot Mountain. The family will receive friends tomorrow, 1 until 2, at the church. In lieu of flowers, memorial donations may be given to St. Jude Children's Research Hospital, Moody. Funeral Service Mount Airy is serving the Halford family. Mr. Ernest Gray Lawrence, 98, of Mount Airy, passed away Thursday at his residence, surrounded by his loving family. He was born August 26, 1928, in Surrey County, to the late Henry Clay Lawrence III and the late May Smith Lawrence, left to cherish his memories, children, and their spouses, Ernest, Ernie Gray Lawrence Jr., and Sarah, Gary Lawrence and Kathy, Darlene Wegner and Doug, Tim Lawrence and Janet, grandchildren William Lawrence, Melissa Jackson and Tommy, Benjamin, B.J. Lawrence, Katie and Kat Lawrence, C.J. Box, Deidre Wegner, John Case and Ashley, Jane Nance and Scott, and Sean McLean and Mitzi. Great-grandchildren, Aerith Box, Elias Case, Adley Case, Ezra Case, Ella McKenzie Nance, George McLean, and Grady Douglas Nance. Sisters, Dorothy Dot Bowman and Betty Adams, and many nieces, nephews, cousins, and friends. In addition to his parents, he was preceded in death by his loving wife, Opal Pauline Wright Lawrence, and his siblings, Graham Lawrence, Davis Lawrence, Dorsey Lawrence, Flossie Snow, Lois Brown, Helen Outlaw, and Juanita Thompson. Mr. Lawrence was a member of New Hope Baptist Church, and before his retirement, he worked as a construction superintendent. Also enjoyed working on the farm with his wife, his late wife, and enjoying their time together. Gray was a loving husband, father, great-grandfather. Visitation is tomorrow, Monday, 1 to 2 o'clock at New Hope Baptist Church. Funeral services follow at 2 p.m. tomorrow in the church, Reverend Trent Lyons officiating burial to follow in the church cemetery. The family would like to offer thanks to his caregivers, Cindy Mays and Vicki Tate, Moody Davis. 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Mr. Cheryl Murray Lilly, 81 of Mount Airy. 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Baby Norea Angel Martin was giving back to the Lord on September 19th at Novant Forsyth Medical Center, Winston-Salem. She was born to Lanita Martin. She leaves behind her mother, Lanita Martin, her siblings, Akira Lowry, Tasia Floyd, Isha Wilkins, Dominique Bowman, Maziah Martin, Kezera Martin, Truis Martin, and Tavian Wolf, grandparents Rhonda Roach and Gary Bowman, with a host of aunts, uncles, and other relatives and friends. Graveside services will be conducted Thursday, October 1st, at Skyline Memory Gardens, Mount Airy. This announcement from Spencer Funeral Home, Mount Airy, Baby Norea Angel Martin.
Mr. Ted

Lynn Stanley, 86, of Dobson, passed away Wednesday at Central Continuing Care, surrounded by his loving family. He was born August 30th, 1940, in Surrey County, to the late Irvin Stanley and the late Ina Key Stanley. In addition to his parents, he was preceded in death by his loving wife, Lois Ann Dobie Stanley, left to cherish his memories, a daughter and son-in-law, Leanne and Travis, T.J. McCraw, his son and daughter-in-law, Brian and Beth Stanley, grandchildren, Travis McCraw Jr., Taylor Love, Jackson Stanley, Bella Stanley, and Justice Stanley, sisters Imogene Wilmoth and Michael, Sandra White. He was also preceded in death by his sisters Elsie Stanley and Rachel Riddle, and his brother Mickey Stanley, and his brother-in-law Herbert White. Mr. Stanley was a devoted and loving husband, father, grandfather. He was also a faithful member of Double Creek Church of Christ, worked in telecommunications before his retirement. Visitation is today, Sunday, from 2 to 3 at Double Creek Church of Christ Fellowship Hall. The funeral service celebrating his life begins at 3 o'clock in the church sanctuary. Pastor John L. Moore and Pastor Travis T.J. McCraw officiating. Burial follows in the church cemetery. In lieu of flowers, memorials may be made to Double Creek Church of Christ Cemetery Fund in care of Joyce Hardy, 674 Double Creek Road in Dobson. Moody Davis Funeral Service Dobson is respectfully serving the Stanley family. Mr. Ted Lynn Stanley, 86, of Dobson. Mr. Jared Cole Tickle, 26, of Mount Airy, passed away Wednesday at his residence. He was born in Surrey County January 9th, 2000, to Happy Coleman and Brian Tickle. Mr. Tickle, bedroom shredder, known by many as an avid guitar player, was a loving husband, son, brother, grandson, cousin, and friend. He was a high school graduate of North Surrey High School and even was a proud member of 4 years of the wrestling team, where his teammates knew him as Gator. Even his coach, Mr. Jessup, was a big part of his success. Left to cherish his memories, a loving wife of almost 2 years, Carrie Hawks Tickle, parents Happy Coleman and Brian Tickle, brother Gavin Drake Tickle, maternal grandparents Joanne Coleman and Terry, paternal grandparents Evelyn Tickle and Fred, aunts and uncles Cheryl Palmer and Mark, Keith Tickle and Crystal, mother-in-law Rhonda Brindle and Paul, father-in-law Joey Hawks and Robin, cousin Raven Coleman, also another cousin Nikki Palmer, and many other special cousins, close friends, Alex, Isaac, Carson, Avery, Mace, and many other friends, brothers-in-law Corey Hawks, Coulter Hawks, and Maddie Boyer and Silas. Mr. Tickle was preceded in death by a cousin, Ian Reed Tickle. A celebration of Mr. Tickle's life will be Tuesday, 2 o'clock, at New Life Baptist Church, Pastor Gerald Lefevre officiating, along with Eric Jessup speaking. Burial follows in the church cemetery. The family will receive friends Tuesday from 12 noon until time for the service at 2 at New Life Baptist Church, 411 New Life Church Road, Mount Airy. Flowers accepted or memorial donations may be made to a charity of the donor's choice in honor of Jared Cole Tickle Gator. Moody's of Mount Airy is respectfully serving the Tickle family. 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
1: You're listening to WSYD Mount Airy, North Carolina. I want to remind you about the revival coming up starting tomorrow night and going for three nights. September 28th, 29th, and 30th, Monday, Tuesday, Wednesday of this week, 7 p.m. each night, Brother Brian Poindexter will be preaching. That's Anchored in Jesus Baptist Church Revival. The address, 5451 North Carolina 268 in Dobson. Good morning. It's time now for the Sunday School lesson, brought to you by the Area United Methodist Churches. Here is John Hunt from Pilot View United Methodist Church in the Shoals community.
2: Good morning. This is John Hunt with Pilot View United Methodist Church with your Sunday School lesson. And this is a very encouraging lesson. Now, I want you to understand that the writer of Hebrews is writing on an intellectual plane as opposed to what we might term an emotional plane. You do not feel the energy in his writing, for instance, that you do in some of Paul's writing, but we are told to love God with our heart, our soul, our mind. So this is just another approach to the same message. And so today we're using it for a title, You Can Do This, which is a word of encouragement offered on an intellectual plane to people that had worshiped differently from what Christians were supposed to worship. And so our purpose statement is to commit to living faithfully in the fellowship of other believers. Now, one of the things that is so often misunderstood is that Christianity can never be a solitary religion. It has to be shared with other people because the love of other people is a major part of our worship and

understanding. So the fellowship of a group, not necessarily that agree on everything, but are dedicated to the idea that Jesus Christ came into the world to teach us the way and to give us access to God. So our scripture lesson is from the 10th chapter of Hebrews, verses 19 through 25, a little shorter than some of the rest. Brothers and sisters, we have confidence that we can enter the Holy of Holies by means of Jesus' blood, through a new and living way that he opened up for us through the curtain, which is his body. And we have a great high priest over God's house. Therefore, let's draw near with a genuine heart, with the certainty that our faith gives us, since our hearts are sprinkled clean from an evil conscience, and our bodies are washed with pure water. Let's hold on to the confession of our hope without wavering, because the one who made the promise is reliable. Let us consider each other carefully for the purpose of sparking love and good deeds. Don't stop meeting together with other believers, which some people have gotten into the habit of doing. Instead, encourage each other, especially as you see the day drawing near. Now, this is, as I say, this is a factual appeal to the people. And we will remember, we're looking back a little bit in the 9th chapter, the first covenant was in a meeting place of a tent, but it did house beautiful and useful objects. It was the site of a beautiful and moving statements. Priests regularly entered to do their important work. And once a year, the high priest entered its inner chamber to perform his most important work of sacrifice on behalf of the people. Jesus, who we have introduced in this study as a high priest of the order of Melchizedek, in other words, appointed by God, not inherited as the Levites, but as a special gift from God. And they offer a different sacrifice in a different meeting tent. The sacrifice that Jesus offered was himself. The good shepherd became the sacrificial lamb. And the meeting tent he entered was the heavenly body of holies. The result, too, was different. Jesus' blood washes our conscience clean from dead works in order to serve the living God. He sacrificed himself that those who are called might receive the promise of the eternal inheritance. And that's the 15th verse of the 9th chapter of Hebrews. Christ doesn't have to sacrifice himself again and again. His once-for-all-time sacrifice is eternally effective to get rid of sin. And that's the 26th verse of the 9th chapter of Hebrews. So all of this is scripturally based. Now, as we move over to the 10th chapter, our writer addresses his readers as brothers and sisters. The writer bears witness to the significant fundamental change that occurs in the

0: way Christians relate to each other. Because God now views Himself as their Father and Christ as their brother. They now view each other as siblings. Christian practice indicates that fellowship is more than just words we use rather than the way we live, insofar as it is closeness we enjoy only when together, to which we come as discrete individuals who may not even know each other's name, and from which we depart to lead our separate lives. Over my lifetime, I have noticed how many times, even without any introduction, I have found myself involved in a religious discussion without knowing the religious background of the other person and them knowing mine, but just a desire to spread the gospel news that every individual, every person is of value to God and to other people. And we so often forget that. Now, confidence here is not self-assurance, but the freedom and the certainty that accompanies a morally purified, no longer guilty conscience. It is important that we get some of this understanding. Now, for some reason, some of the people that were going to their meetings had dropped out and they had quit going. And so in verse 22, we begin to talk about the access that we now have to God as a result of the sacrificial death of Jesus, our great high priest. Three actions are incumbent on us. Because our hearts have been purified, our conscience cleansed, our bodies baptized, we are to draw near to God. Or as John Wesley said, stay in love with God. This is not a one and done experience. When I made a profession of faith as a young boy, my father said to me, "This is wonderful, but know that this is just the beginning." Faith is not irrational. It's the lived trust produced by candid relationships of authentic love. Second, because God is the one who made the promise is reliable, hold on to the confession of our hope without wavering. Now, let you understand this. Hope is not wishful thinking. For Christians, it is grounded in the character of God. And so many times we see things that are going wrong and we say to ourselves, surely God will not allow this. And many times we find that that is the right appraisal. God has a way of dealing with things. Third, we should not lose sight of the mutual responsibility that we have to motivate our brothers and sisters in Christ to the ongoing performance of love and good deeds. Now, it would only be fair when I mention good deeds to say to you that we're not talking about things that you do to earn God's pleasure, but things that you do because what has been put in you makes you want to do those things. The love of Christ coming into your heart gives you love for other people and a desire to help other folks. And This is just central to the whole Christian experience. And we have to constantly fight our nature to understand that we have a responsibility to those people that don't agree with us, just as we have a responsibility to those who do agree with us. And usually that responsibility comes around to introducing God's love to them, not condemning them. Now, good deeds continues with the four devoted commitments of the early church to the apostles' teaching, that's one thing, to the community, to their shared meals, and to their prayers. Now, one of the marks of fellowship is eating together. And one of the saddest things that we see in one of Paul's writings is where a church divided to the point that some would come and take communion before the others got there. The Lord's Supper, it was called, because it was a full meal with the communion worked into it. This is not the way Christianity operates. Now notice that the author of Hebrews has focused his reader's attention on the same three things which Paul referred to in the love chapter of 1 Corinthians chapter 13, faith, hope, and love. And so for these reasons, we should not separate ourselves from the assembly. We should not stop meeting together with other believers. Certainly, other acts are important, but central to our identity and growth as Christians is gather together to worship God. To encourage each other. And encouragement is not simply just cheering somebody on. It is standing with them. It is sharing their burden. It is being a part of their struggle. That's all for today. Goodbye.
1: You've just heard the Sunday School lesson with John Hunt from Pilot View United Methodist Church in the Shoals community. The Sunday School lesson is brought to you by the Area United Methodist Churches. And now we present Story Time with Nana, with Reverend Kathy Terman from Yadkin College United Methodist Church, and brought to you by the Area United Methodist Churches. Right before today's story, here's a musical selection for Psalm 100.

0: Good morning. I am so glad you have joined me for Nana's Story Time. How special it is that you have come to be with me this morning. We have been looking at different psalms from the book of Psalms in the Old Testament. This morning you heard the song about Psalm 100. The reason I wanted you to hear that again was because I hope you will become very familiar with the psalm and that you will remember it. I hope that you will also continue to read Psalm 1, Psalm 100, and Psalm 23. As I mentioned earlier, Psalm 23 is probably the most well-known psalm and often quoted. I hope that you will remember it as well. I'm going to begin this morning by reading all of Psalm 23 to you. The Lord is my shepherd. I have everything I need. He lets me rest in green meadows. He leads me beside peaceful streams. He renews my strength. He guides me along right paths, bringing honor to His name. Even when I walk through dark valleys of death, I will not be afraid, for You are close beside me. Your rod and your staff protect and comfort me. You prepare a feast for me in the presence of mine enemies. You welcome me as a guest, anointing my head with oil. My cup overflows with blessings. Surely your goodness and unfailing love will persuade me all the days of my life. Verse 6 says, surely your goodness and unfailing love will pursue me all the days of my life, and I will live in the house of the Lord forever. Oh, how beautiful Psalm 23 is. We had gone over Psalm 23 up until verse 5. You prepare a feast for me in the presence of mine enemies. The first four verses reveal to us how God is like a shepherd, how He watches over us and how He protects us and how He provides for our needs. But when we get to verse 5 through the end of Psalm 23, God is portrayed as a host. Have you ever been invited to someone's home to come and perhaps have a play date or to spend the night with a friend? Some of my favorite memories are when we had a sleepover or a pajama party, as they used to be called, when you invited several of your friends to come over to your house and spend the night. Oh, it was so much fun planning and getting ready for the party. You would buy special snacks and food. You would make special plans for the games you would play and the things that you would do. Oh, it was so much fun. You wanted each and every guest to feel special and to know how welcome they were at your home. Or perhaps you've been invited to someone's home for dinner. Your family might have been invited for a special occasion. And so when you arrive at the home that you have been invited to, you are treated very special and warmly welcomed. Well, God is welcoming us. Verse 5 says, you prepare a feast for me in the presence of mine enemies. What that means is that God always wants us to know that He is with us, and that He wants us to feel calm, and He wants us to feel at ease and at peace. Even if things are not as we would like them, if we are in the presence of people that are our enemies, that He will be with us, and He will provide for us and give us care. You welcome me as a guest, anointing my head with oil. Anointing my head with oil, that sounds kind of strange to us, but it was very common in ancient times in Near Eastern culture. A gracious host would pour perfumed oil or ointment on the head of special guests when they arrived at a banquet or at a home. It was a sign of respect, welcome, and refreshment after traveling on dusty roads. Now, of course, we don't travel on dusty roads, but in the time in ancient Eastern culture, everybody traveled on dusty roads. So when they arrived at their destination, they were tired and they had a difficult time, and so they were weary. And so the guest would anoint them with perfume or ointment to help them feel refreshed. It was a way of honoring people. It was a way of making them feel special and letting them know that you were aware of their needs and what was needed for them to feel comfortable. God wants us to know that we are honored in His sight. He wants us to know that we are special and that He will always care for us. The psalm continues, "My cup overflows with blessings." Oh, mercy me, is that not true? Have you ever poured something into a cup and it overflows? Well, of course you have. And so that is how the blessings are that we receive from God. A cup will not hold them all. The cup will overflow. Think about all the things in your life that are blessings. Your parents are blessings. Your grandparents are blessings. Oh, I just love being a Nana. My grandsons are so special to me. They are really blessings. Other blessings that I have is the food that I eat, the home that I live in. Another wonderful special blessing is the church that I attend. I love going to church, being in the presence of God, and being with other people that love God too. It is wonderful to have friends. I love to hang out with my friends. I bet you do too. And so, just think about all the good things in your life. Those are your blessings. And then we continue with verse 6. Surely your goodness and unfailing love will pursue me all the days of my life. Oh, what an awesome thought to think about how God's love will always be with us. That God will never leave us nor forsake us, but that God will always be with us. And we can always call out to God. There's a verse in the Bible in Jeremiah. It's Jeremiah 33:3, and it says, "Call on the name of the Lord, and He will answer you." And so I often think about that. And so when we call out to the Lord, He will hear us, and He will answer us. And the verse continues, "And I will live in the house of the Lord forever." You know, we go to church and we worship God, but God lives in our hearts, and we can worship God anywhere, anytime, and any place. Isn't that a wonderful thought? Because God is always with us. Sometimes we may not feel like it, or we might wonder or doubt, but we can rest assured that God is always available to us. Sometimes it's referred to as a still small voice, and so we want to be ever eager to listen for God's still small voice. And so, my prayer for you is that you will seek God, and that you will want to love God, and that you will ask God to help you to love Him more. My prayer for you is that you will seek God, that you will learn more about Him, that you will read the Bible, and I pray that each time you read the Bible, that you will grow closer and closer to God. Let us pray. Dear God, I thank You for all that are listening this morning. I pray, Lord, that we will be good listeners to Your Word, that we will love You, and that we will love one another. We thank you for the Psalms that we read in the Bible. We thank you that they give us comfort and that they give us wisdom and help us to always choose to follow you. And it's in Jesus' name we pray. Amen. I hope you will enjoy listening to the music that you hear on Storytime with Nana. And I hope that you'll be listening again next week for Storytime with Nana.
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0: You've just heard Storytime with Nana with Reverend Kathy Turman from Yadkin College United Methodist Church. 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
1: Good morning, and do want to remind you again about the Anchored in Jesus Baptist Church Revival. 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

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Remember, the Anchored in Jesus Baptist Church program is coming up, and do want to remind you about their revival. It starts tomorrow night, runs Monday, Tuesday, Wednesday, 7 o'clock each night. Brother Brian Poindexter will be preaching. And Anchored in Jesus Baptist Church is located at 5451 North Carolina, 268 Dobson. We've got 60 degrees this morning. We're looking for a high today near 76 in sunshine, and it's going to be windy. Northwest wind, 8 to 13 miles per hour. Gusts as high as 24 miles per hour. It's now time for the Anchored in Jesus Baptist Church broadcast with the pastor, Brother Larry Stone.

This is Anchored in Jesus broadcast. I'm Brother Larry Stone. Let's say what a joy and a privilege it is one more time to be able to come to you by means of radio. I thank God for this station that carries the gospel, that carries the old time gospel, and I appreciate that. We appreciate you tuning us in. I hope and trust may we be a help and a blessing to you today. I want to talk about the cross today just a little bit, about a Savior that died on that old rugged cross for our sin, making it possible He paid a debt that we owed that we could not pay to make it possible we could be with Him when we leave this world. It's an assurity we're going to, not put here to stay, just passing through, just here for a little while. One of these days we're going to leave this world, but I'm glad because of Jesus, I've got something far greater to look forward to, and I hope you're saved today. If not, I hope maybe something might be said, might touch your heart, help you to realize your lost condition, and you might turn and trust Christ as your Savior. We want to mention about our revival that starts tomorrow night, the 28th through the 31st, there at the church. Brother Brian Poindexter is going to be with us. That'll be at 7 o'clock nightly. We'd love to have you just to come out and be with us. Have a prayer room also before. Love to have you to come be with us for that. But again, we appreciate you tuning us in today. And today we got a message. But before we do, we've got a song. And this is by Leonard Fletcher and his family. And we appreciate them. And I hope and trust that this will be a blessing as you listen to them.

We appreciate that, my brother Leonard and his family, and it is going to be better further on for those that's been born again, washed in the blood. One of these days, this thing's going to be over. We're not put here to stay, just passing through, just here for a little while. For those that's been born again, it's going to be better further on down the road. And I praise God for it. And today we got a message. Before we do, we want to go to the Lord in prayer. Our Father, as we come before you again, thanking you for this opportunity one more time, tell about your love and of your mercy. And Lord, I pray for each listener that's hearing us today, knowing we don't know each one that is hearing us. But there's not one listening today that you don't know. You know their heart. You know whether or not they're saved. And Lord, I pray for those that are saved that we might help them be an encouragement to them. But then, Lord, for that one maybe listening that doesn't know your Savior, never been born again, Lord, in some way or another, you might touch their heart. Their eyes would be open. They could see. Their ears open. They could hear. And their heart open. They might realize and understand where they're headed without you. And they might receive you as their Savior, be born again in the family of God. We just ask, Lord, you'd help them. I just ask now that you'd bless in our revival. I pray you'd help there and bless this station that gets the gospel on the air. Help them that works at it. Go with us now, Lord. Use us and help us that would ever uplift your name just to honor you. Help me here today. In Jesus' sweet and precious name I pray. Amen. Now, in Colossians, in the first chapter, and down here in the 20th verse, the Bible said, "And having made peace through the blood of his cross, by him to reconcile all things unto himself, by him, I say, whether they be things in earth or things in heaven." I want to talk just a little while about the cross, about coming near to the cross. We see a lot of people, they have crosses put up in fields, and

People wants them taken down. That's offensive to a lot of people. They don't want that there. And a lot of people wears them on their chains, and we see crosses everywhere. But a lot of people don't realize what the cross is really all about. Had it not been for the cross, had it not been for Jesus dying there on Calvary, there'd have been no hope for you and I. The Bible tells us over in Hebrews in the 12th chapter and the 2nd verse, it says, looking unto Jesus, the author and the finisher of our faith, who for the joy that was set before him endured the cross, despising the shame, and is set down at the right hand of the throne of God. I want you to understand, it says, looking to Jesus, the author. I want the plan of salvation was made before the world ever began, before the foundations of this world was ever laid. There was a plan of salvation for you and I. And the Bible said that he was an author of it. He wrote it down, pinned it down, and then he finished it there when he died on Calvary's tree for my sin and your sin, to make it possible through him that we could have that joy with him. The Bible said that he despised that old cross, looking unto Jesus, the author and finisher of our faith, who for the joy that was set before him, that joy was being able to have you and I to be with him one of these days. When we leave this world, we're going to leave. We're not put here to stay. You're going to die one of these days, and I am too, but for those that's been born again, that's trusted him, we got something far greater to look forward to because of the cross. But the Bible said that for the joy that was set before him, he endured the cross and despising the shame, and is set down at the right hand of the throne of God. I want you to understand, he endured that cross for you and I because of the joy that was there. He despised it. He didn't want to do it. When he was there in the garden, he said, if it be thy will, let this cup pass from me. That cup that he looked in to drink there had mine and your sins within it. But he said, not my will, but thine be done. Jesus was willing to go to the cross and down that old rugged cross that you and I could have life through his death. He made it possible that we could. The Bible tells us in 1 Corinthians 1:18, for the preaching of the cross is to them that perish foolishness, but unto us whom who are saved, it is the power of God. I want you to understand, to a lost and dying world, it's foolishness. How the people going to church worshiping Christ and honoring him, how the world says that's foolishness, but to you and I that are saved, it's the power of God that's made it possible that one of these days when we leave this world, that we got a better home to go to. There's a lot of people that are enemies against the cross. The Bible tells us in Philippians 3:18, for many walk, of whom I have told you often, and now tell you even weeping, Paul said, that they are enemies of the cross of Christ. They're enemies of it. They hate the cross. They don't want to hear nothing about the cross. But without the cross, without Jesus dying there and paying our price on that cross, you and I could not go to him. He made it possible that you and I could be saved. The Bible said, even at the foot of the cross, and they that passed by reviling him, wagging their head. There's a lot of people passes by the cross but never recognizes what it is. People wears it, but they never realize the purpose and the greatness of the cross, what it means to you and I, how that have been saved, that has been born again. I want you to see, the Bible said in 2 Corinthians 5:21, for it made him to be sin for us who knew no sin, that we may be made the righteousness of God in him. Now, back in John, the 3rd chapter, the Bible said, Jesus said, there as Moses lifted up the serpent in the wilderness, even so must the Son of Man be lifted up. We remember the story of when the serpents came, began to bite the people, and they began to die. And the Lord told Moses to put a serpent of brass upon a pole, lift it up, that others could see it. When they were bitten, they could look to them, and that they'd be healed. And Jesus came to down that old rugged cross to be lifted up between heaven and earth. How that those of us that are sin bitten, there's not one that's none. How there's none righteous, no, not one. We've all sinned. We've all been bitten by sin. But I'm glad that God made it possible that he made one in the likeness of sin, that he could be viewed on that cross dying for our sin, and trust him, and through that you and I could be saved from that. I want you to understand, Jesus died that you and I could be saved.
and made it possible that through him we could know it. Old Paul told us over there in 1 Corinthians in the 1st chapter in the 17th verse, he said, "For Christ sent me not to baptize, but to preach the gospel, not with the wisdom

0: of worm, unless the cross of Christ should be made of none effect. Old Paul was a wise man. He was an intelligent man, well educated, but Paul said, I didn't come to you in wisdom of man. I didn't come to you with greatness here of man. But he said, I come to you with an old rugged cross where a Savior died in our place there to make it possible through his death that you and I could be saved. He died in my place, in your place. A lot of people think Jesus just died a physical death there on that old rugged cross. But I want you to understand, he suffered hell there on that old cross for your sin and for my sin, to make it possible that you and I, through faith in what he did there on Calvary's tree, could go to heaven and be with him one of these days. The world don't like it. They don't want to trust him. They don't want to look to him. But I want you to understand, without crying, there is no hope. Jesus made it possible that all that would trust him could be saved. And the blood of that cross that shed was shed there on Calvary could make it possible that through him that you and I could have life. How the Bible says, without the shedding of blood, there is no remission. That remission is forgiveness. How without Jesus gave his blood there on that old cross, how to wash my sins away and wash your sins away and make it possible that you and I could be clean through the blood of the Lord Jesus Christ. I want to ask you today, do you know him? Do you know the meaning, the true meaning of the cross? It was for you that he died there. And I hope and trust you know him as Savior. If not, I beg you to turn. I see that our time's come and gone. May God bless you to be able to come to you again.
1: 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Be sure to tune in again next Sunday at this same time for another Anchored in Jesus broadcast. And remember, Anchored in Jesus Baptist Church Revival, September 28th, 29th, and 30th, 7 p.m. every night. Brother Brian Poindexter is preaching. And Anchored in Jesus Baptist Church is located at 5451 North Carolina 268 in Dobson. It's time now on WSYD Mount Airy for the Way of the Cross broadcast with Brother Noel Hawks.

0: Good morning. This is the Way of the Cross broadcast, and I'm Brother Noel Hawks. I hope that you can stay with us for the entire broadcast as we try one more time to lift up the name of our Lord and Savior, Jesus Christ.
1: Well, it is a great joy to be with you again this week on this Lord's Day, and hope you're doing well. Hope you have plans today to be in God's house on such a beautiful early fall day. And the Lord has truly blessed us, and He's been good to us. And I'm thankful for another day of life, thankful that we can go and worship the Lord. We can go read and study the Word of God and get our instruction and be encouraged through the Word. And, you know, we have our hope, we have our encouragement, we have our faith, we have everything in the Lord. And what a blessing it is just to go and be in God's house and have a part in what the Lord is doing today. And so I want us to pray together and ask the Lord to meet every need according to His will. And if you don't have a church home, I would encourage you to find a good Bible preaching church. Now, there's a lot of different types of churches. A lot of them have a lot of different programs. A lot of people are looking for a church that's got the most programs, you know, the most things for their kids. What you ought to be really concerned about is find a church where they preach the Word of God. And, you know, everything else is secondary. Whether they have a youth program, whether they have a senior program, whether they have, you know, things such as that, that's secondary. The most important thing is the preaching of God's Word and what we do with Jesus. And that's the lifting up of the name of Jesus and glorifying Him and telling people that He is the way, the truth, and the life. And if the emphasis is put on the Word of God, I believe, and they're preaching the Word of God as it should be, that would be a church.

church that God could use. And so God honors His Word. And so we want to be faithful unto the Word of God today. And I hope that you will find your way out to God's house. And if you've never been saved, if you've never trusted Christ as your personal Savior, you know, today can be that day. You know, Jesus loves you and has loved you before you was even born. He made a way that you could be saved. He died on the cross. Jesus gave His life, gave His blood. And that's the life of the flesh, is the blood. He gave His life. And He did that for you. He suffered your punishment so you wouldn't have to. But we must have faith in Him. And the Bible says the victory that overcomes the world is our faith. And so you must believe on the Lord Jesus Christ. You must trust Him as your Savior. You must call upon His name and ask Him to forgive you and save you. And He said that He would. For whosoever shall call upon the name of the Lord shall be saved. And so I'm glad that God saves sinners. And if you're lost today, why not come to Christ and be the greatest day of your life? We want to go to the Lord in prayer, and then we want to get right into the Word of God. Father, we thank You for the opportunity today, Lord, to open the Word of God. And I pray, Lord, You'll bless, Lord, the Word as it's read. I pray You'll bless the hearer. And Lord, I pray You'll help me to say what needs to be said today to the honor and glory of God. And we ask this in Jesus' name. Amen. This morning in Psalm 44, what a great psalm this is. And here the psalmist, and I'm going to go back a little bit, but I want to start here in verse number 4. The Bible says, Thou art my King, O God. Command deliverances for Jacob. Through Thee will we push down our enemies. Through Thy name will we tread them under that rise up against us. For I will not trust in my bow, neither shall my sword save me. But Thou hast saved us from our enemies, and hast put them to shame that hated us. In God we boast all the day long, and praise Thy name forever. Selah. Now this morning I want to key in on a couple of words to start with. And I'm taking this a little bit out of context, but I want to show you something. And then I'm going to bring it back in context here in just a moment. But we find the words in verse number 8, the two words, we boast. We boast. Now, I wouldn't have to tell you and persuade you that in society today, a lot of people boast and brag and tell about how good they are. You know, James chapter 3 and verse 5 says this, Even so the tongue is a little member and boasteth great things. We know that the little tongue can boast great things. I guess we've all been guilty sometime or another of boasting of something that we have done, of telling how good that we were in doing something. And certainly in my life, I've been guilty of that, but I've not had many opportunities to even try to even think about that. But I tell you, here we see that society, mankind, our flesh, will boast. We'll boast of our greatness. We'll boast of things that we've done and maybe achievements. We'll boast of our strength. Some people show you their muscles and their strength and their ability, their speed. Many will boast in their success. They'll tell you how successful they are in life, and they'll show you their success and what they did to reach a level of success. Man will boast about his virtue. The Bible tells us in Proverbs 20 and verse 6, Most men will proclaim every one his own goodness, but a faithful man who can find. So most men, I didn't say it, the Bible did, most men will proclaim every one his own goodness. Oh yeah, they will. They'll tell you about how good they are, but we are not to do that. Men will also boast in their works. The Bible tells us that we're saved by grace through faith. It said, not of yourself, it's the gift of God, not of works, lest any man should boast. You see, if we get to heaven, it will not be because of something that we have done. It'll be all because of what He has done. So, it's not of works, lest any man should boast. And then man will boast about his future. The Bible said, there in Proverbs, boast not thyself of tomorrow. Don't boast about tomorrow. Don't boast about what you're going to do tomorrow. We can't do that. And we don't know what a day may bring forth. But the Bible said that we are, in verse number 8,
It says, in

0: God we boast. So it is possible that we could boast or should boast. But it's not about what we've done. We are to boast in God. We are to boast and brag and tell how good God is. We are, the Bible says, in God we boast all the day long. All the day long. You can go from sun up to sundown and boast about how good God is. And that's perfectly fine. That takes all the credit away from you and me. Puts all the credit on Him. We boast not of our greatness, but His greatness. Not of our strength, but His strength. We don't boast about our success, but His success. We don't boast about our virtue, but His virtue. Or our works, but we boast in His works and what He's done. We don't boast about our future acts, but we boast about what He's getting ready to do. And God is getting ready to do some things. And we know that God is in control. God has never lost His power. God has never left His power to man. But it's been given to the Son. All power in heaven and earth has been given to Jesus, according to Matthew chapter 28. Now, what is the basis for boasting in God? What is the basis of that? What ground can we lay? What foundation can we lay that our boasting is to be in God? Well, I want you to notice three things this morning. Well, number one, our conversations about Him. You see, if you go back to verse 1, the Bible says, "We have heard with our ears, O God, our fathers have told us what work Thou didst in their days in the times of old." Now here's one of the reasons we boast in God, because we have heard others talk of His greatness. You know, all the things that I know about God is not things that I've read on my own, but it's things that I've heard others read. It's what I've heard others teach. It's what I've heard others preach. It's what I've heard others testify to. Growing up in a Christian home, we had an understanding of how good God was and how important God was and how important the things of God was and how important church was and how important the Bible was. Those are things that were passed down. And so the conversations about Him. So He said there, "We have heard with our ears, O God. Our fathers have told us." He didn't say the government told us. He didn't say I got my information from a godless society. But He said, "I got this information, I received this information from our fathers of old, from my daddy and from others who lived before and told of the greatness of God and told what God did in their day." Oh, yes. You know, even in my life, I'm 53 years old. And in my life, with 6 children and 4 grandchildren and 1 on the way, and 3 of my children married, 3 not. So there'll be more and more and more. We're going to have a full load one of these days. But I can tell my children, my grandchildren, how good God's been to me. And I guess we all fall short of that. But we need to pass it down. Word of mouth. If you have children, if you have grandchildren, let them know about how God saved you. Let them know that you're a child of God. Let them know how good God is to you. Yeah, lift up the name of God. Lift up the name of Jesus. Make much of Jesus in your home. We need to pass down to the next generation the wonderful works of God. And so our fathers who mold us should be telling us. Fathers and mothers tell their children what God has done. And so we need to pass that down. So number one, we see that there were conversations about Him. Number two, there was a conversion unto Him. Now if you go down to verse number 4, this is what the psalmist said. He just said our fathers told us about how good God was and about His works. But he says in verse number 4, "Thou art my King, O God. Command deliverance for Jacob." So here he's saying, my fathers, our fathers, told us about what God did for them. God was personal to them. But he says in verse number 4, "Thou art my King, O God." In other words, he's making it personal in his own life. You know, it's no good until you make the Lord personal. You see, He's my King. He's my Savior. He's my friend. He's my shepherd. Can you say that today personally, that God is your personal Savior, your personal friend, the one that you talk to? So there ought to be a conversion unto Him. And then when that happens, we brag on Him. We boast in Him all the day long. And then the third thing gives us reason to boast is our confidence in Him. Verses 5 through 8, the Bible tells us here, you read it says, through Thee will we push down our enemies. Through Thy name will we tread them under that rise up against us. For I will not trust in my bow, neither shall my sword save me. Now what the psalmist is simply saying, and there's other verses to read here, he's simply saying, I'm not going to trust in my sword or my bow and arrow or my ability or my thinking or my strength. Lord, I'm going to trust in Your strength. He says there in verse number 3, for they got not the land in possession by their own sword, neither did their own arm save them, but Thy right hand and Thine arm and the light of Thy countenance, because Thou hast a favor unto them. Oh yeah, he said, through Thee will we push down our enemies. Through Thy name will we tread them under that rise up against us. The psalmist is simply saying here that I boast in God all day long because I have confidence in His right arm, in His strength, in the light of His countenance, and in His name. Now why should we boast? Because He's changed our lives. He's given us access into the very throne room of God. We boast in Him because He still saves sinners. He may save you today. If you're lost, He can save you today, or someone else. And then we see that He stands above the rest. There's nobody that compares to Him. And then lastly, He's wise in His workings and His withholdings. So we boast in Him, and we boast in Him all the day long and give Him thanks and praise. And I hope that we will. This is a perfect day to do that, and I hope that you will. Thank you for listening today. And until next time, God bless you is our prayer.
1: 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The mailing address is Noel Hawks, 143 Lynn Haven Road, Mount Airy, North Carolina, 27030. Thank you for tuning in, and again, we invite you back next week at 9 o'clock for the Way of the Cross broadcast with Brother Noel Hawks. This is WSYD, Mount Airy, North Carolina. 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

Hello, friends. This is John Reese from God's Child Records, and we're here today with our 30-minute radio show. We began with the Pearly Gates doing a good old 4-4 shuffle, song entitled He Left No Stone Unturned. Why don't we go right to our Wall of Fame? We're going to go up to Cherokee, North Carolina. Clyde Moody hails from there. He's on our Wall of Fame. Wonderful man, the pride of Cherokee, of course, a wonderful population up there of 2,059. Here's Clyde Moody from our Wall of Fame, and you're listening to the God's Child Records radio show.

That was local singer-songwriter Keith Coley, a song entitled True Believer. It's so encouraging to see some good local songwriters. I was listening to Jenny Lowry's radio show on WPAQ this last week. She played some great music from Eric Marshall. I said, boy, that's good. Good original music. That's what it's all about. And that was Keith Coley right there, a song entitled True Believer. The time has come for one of the favorite parts of our show. This is what we call Sam's Selection. Producer Samuel Reese has picked out a song or two for you. I hope you'll enjoy it as much as he does. Today he went to Charlie Pride. Say no more. He's one great voice in country music, and I know he can do gospel just as well. Here's Sam's Selection. 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

lately, Lord. I almost feel like dying. I wake up like a child alone at night. Sometimes, Lord,

That was the Chuck Wagon Gang doing a song written by a dear friend of mine, Little Willie Rainsford, wrote that song, You Gotta Keep On Keeping On. Friends, that's just about going to do it for a 30-minute radio show. On behalf of the fine stations who allowed us this time, as well as producer Samuel Reese, who's done a great job as always. This has been your host, John Reese, thanking you for being here. We hope you'll come back anytime you can. We'll begin this last section with a local girl. Cassidy Mills came in and sang this song, and boy, I love Cassidy. Love the way she sings. Wonderful young woman. She's off at college now. We need to get her back in, kind of see what she's up to, see how her voice has developed. I love this song. We did it for grandma. I hope. Here's one called On the Wings of a Dove. Until we meet again, God bless and goodbye.

You've been listening to God's Child Records music for this last little while, and I'd like to thank you on behalf of all the fine singers and songwriters. We hope you'll come back again and that some of our music has helped brighten your day. That's all for now, so until we meet again, this is John Reese saying goodbye and God bless you.

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Coming up on 10 o'clock, this is 105.1 WSYD here in Mount Airy, North Carolina.

0: You're listening to WSYD, Mount Airy, North Carolina. It's now time for the Midnight Hour with Brother Doug Bennett. Good afternoon, Brother Doug.
1: Good afternoon, Brother Kelly. I appreciate your fine introduction, and I really appreciate all y'all tuning in. WSYD here this afternoon on the Midnight Hour. We do come to you live, and the reason we do that is because we don't like to record nothing. I know the Lord could come at any time, and I really wouldn't want to be doing something for the Lord when he comes. Amen. I want to be sitting here doing something for him, bragging on him. You know, I don't want to be driving down the road with my mind on something else, or at home just sitting there watching TV or doing something. I want to be doing something for Jesus, and I hope that you have that desire to be laboring for him, because he said the fields are just full of people right now. You know, the harvest is full, but the laborers are few, and he's looking for laborers. And we're living in that last day. I'll tell you what, we had a really good service over there at Gospel Baptist Church this morning. I had a good turnout, and I'll tell you what, we have got a lot of people sick, and got a lot of people. Had Sister Sherry, I had a gallbladder surgery this week, and she come to church today, and it's a real blessing to see her. And we need to pray for Sister Abby. Abby's real sick and home, and pray for Fred and Shelby. We need to pray for them, and need to pray for Brother Buster. And we got a whole lot to be thankful for today. I'll tell you what, there's some I know. Calvin and Carrie, Brother Calvin, they've been exposed to the COVID. I know what COVID's starting to get pretty rampant again, and we need to pray for them today. They didn't get to come to church today, and they didn't want to spread a germ, and that's what we need to do. We need to stay home, make sure that that old germ stays dormant, and we can get rid of it. And I'll tell you what, God is sure has been good to us this week, and been having some trouble with this old Crohn's that I got. Y'all pray for me, and pray for my back issues. I'm just trying to push forward for the Lord, and like I say, this morning I was having some stomach cramps, but God got me through it. And also, I'm having trouble with my throat a little bit today, so y'all pray for my throat that we can get this message out. And my prayer today would be, if you've never met Jesus Christ as your personal Savior, you've never called on Him, and you've never been born again, I pray that today will be the day. This broadcast will be a blessing to you, and it'll be the one that the Holy Spirit used to draw you. The Bible says you can't be saved unless the Father draw you. And I'll tell you what, friend, unless you hear the Word of God, the Bible says faith cometh by hearing, and hearing by the Word of God. And you're going to get the Word of God today the best I know how to give it. I'm not a preacher that's going to give you these great big long words and these big definitions, and where you still scratching your head saying, like, what in the world did you say? I'm going to try to be as simple as I can. I'm a simple man myself, and I try to preach as simple as I know how. And I hope you can get something out of the message today. But anyway, I was preaching on the rapture over there, and you know, I was telling them over there this morning, you know, since I've been saved, and since I got my call to preach in 1991, the Lord has really put it on my heart to preach on the rapture of the church, because I believe He's coming. I believe if you're not ready, friend, you'll be left behind. The Bible tells us over there in 2 Thessalonians chapter number 2. If you'll look at chapter number 2, the Bible clearly says, "Let no man deceive you by any means, for that day shall not come except there come a falling away." And He's talking about after the rapture. The day of the Lord is at hand. There's a falling away. There are a lot of people. You know, Jesus said in the last days, people will turn. They'll turn from the faith, and they'll grow cold. Their love will grow cold. And we see here that Paul talks of a falling away, and that son, the man of sin, be revealed, the son of perdition. And the Bible says, you know, what withholdeth that he might be revealed in his time, for the mystery of iniquity doth already work. Only he who now letteth will let until it be taken out of the way. That's the Holy Spirit of God and the influence of the church. And we're living in a day of grace. And friend, there's a lot of people going to be left behind. You say, well, I'll get saved, preacher, when you know, when the rapture takes place. If I get left behind, I'll still get saved. I'll get right, and I'll ask the Lord to save me. But the Bible says there will be a strong delusion. Listen to these verses, verse number 10. The Bible says, with all deceivableness of unrighteousness in them that perish because they receive not the love of the truth, that they might be saved. For this cause God shall send them strong delusion, that they should believe a lie, that they all might be damned who believe not the truth, but had pleasure in unrighteousness. Let's go to the Lord in prayer. We're going to be over there today in 1 Corinthians chapter 15. That's where we're going to begin our message today. So if you have your King James Bible, like to follow along, you can do that very thing, and we'll be glad to wait on you to turn to that and pray along with us. Father God, we thank you, dear Lord, for the opportunity to preach here on your radio station again. The midnight hour, Lord, has been a real blessing. Almost 29 years, Lord, and we just we love you and we appreciate you, Lord, for all the radio broadcasts we made. I know we've missed some, maybe because of sickness or we couldn't make it on time, but Lord, we've done our best, and Lord, we just pray that if somebody listening today has never been saved, Lord, they'll be saved before it's eternally too late. We pray for that lost person. We pray, Lord, for the sick and afflicted. They are, Lord, so many people in the hospitals. Lord, we pray for your touch. People in the hospitals with the COVID, maybe they got cancer, maybe some other kind of dreaded disease, or maybe broken bones, or they need you touch physically or spiritually. Lord, we pray for the shut-ins today. We pray for the people in the rest homes, nursing homes,

Pray for the people in the hospitals again. Lord, there's so many people, Lord, in need of your touch. Lord, I pray for those doctors in those hospitals. Lord, you give them knowledge and the know-how to help these poor people, Lord, that's going through these ailments. Lord, I pray for our military and all their families, Lord. They're standing in the way of our freedom, Lord. And Lord, I just pray for their protection, your hand of protection over them today. Lord, again, Lord, we need your help here on the radio broadcast today, Lord. So save souls nearest hell today, and we'll thank you for all you do in Jesus' name. Amen and amen. So let's look over here today. Have your Bible. 1 Corinthians chapter 15, we're going to look at two verses. The Bible says, behold, in verse number 51, I show you a mystery. We shall not all sleep, but we shall all be changed. In a moment, in the twinkling of an eye, at the last trumpet, for the trumpet shall sound, and the dead shall be raised incorruptible, and we shall be changed. Now, as we look closely at these two verses today, we see the Apostle Paul referring to a mystery he's revealing to us. Notice in these two verses, he emphasized we and the dead. Now, he himself was anticipating Jesus to come in his lifetime to rapture up the church and to raise the believers who died together at the trumpet when we would be changed at any time. Now, you know, look at this right here. He says, we. You know, I was emphasizing that at church this morning. We're looking for the uppertaker. We're looking for Jesus, not the undertaker. We're looking for him to rapture up his bride, up his church. And the Bible tells us that he could come at any time. Now, in 2 Peter chapter 3, we read a lot of people today, a lot of people, I'm talking about the majority. When it comes to the majority, I'm talking about most people. You know, there are a few Christians. You know, Jesus said there were people on a broad way that leads to destruction in that narrow way. And there were these people on the broad way. He says, knowing this first, that there shall come in the last day scoffers, walking after their own lust, and saying, where is the promise of his coming? For since the fathers fell asleep, all things continue as they were from the beginning of creation. For they willingly are ignorant of that by the word of God. The heavens were of old, and the earth standing out of the water and in the water, whereby the world that then was being overflowed with water perished. Now, people today, they'll laugh at you if you're a child of God, if you go to talking about the rapture of the church. And also, they'll make fun of you when you talk about the cross. They think it's foolishness. The Bible says in 1 Corinthians chapter 1, verse 18, for the preaching of the cross is to them that perish foolishness, but to us which are the saved, it is the power of God. Amen. So we see here in chapter 3 in 2 Peter, we notice that there's last day mockers of his coming, and they're willingly ignorant as in the days of Noah. Because in the days of Noah, that's when the Bible tells us that Noah was a preacher of righteousness. And we know, according to God's word in the scriptures, that God gave Noah a command to build an ark, and it took him 120 years to build that thing. So if we go back to the Gospel of Matthew, in chapter number 24, we see some really good scripture that goes with 2 Peter chapter number 3. Now, the Bible says, like in the days of Noah, in verse number 36, Matthew chapter 24, but of that day and hour knoweth no man, no, not the angels of heaven, but my Father only. But as the days of Noah were, so shall also the coming of the Son of Man be. For as in the days that were before the flood, they were eating and drinking and marrying and giving in marriage until the day that Noah entered into the ark. So they had 120 years of grace, days of grace, in which they could have listened to Noah, and they could have took heed, and they could have repented, and they could have been on the ark when God shut the door. But of course, the Bible says they were willingly ignorant. For 120 years, they listened to Noah preach, and they rejected what he preached, and they laughed, and probably doing it like a lot of people are today. But the Bible says, they knew not until the flood came and took them all away, so shall also the coming of the Son of Man be. Now, we're talking about the rapture of the church. Verse number 40, then two shall be taken in the field.

one shall be taken, the other left. Two women shall be grinding at the mill, the one shall be taken, the other left. Jesus said, watch therefore, for you know not what hour your Lord doth come. In verse number 44, the Bible says, therefore be ye also ready, for in such an hour as ye think not, the Son of Man cometh. Now, for 2,000 years, it's come and gone, and we see all these things, all these people that are scoffers and mockers, but we can all agree that we have a good, we have a patient, long-suffering God that is not willing that any should perish. In 2 Peter chapter 3, verse 9, it's not His will that any should perish, but that all should come to repentance. So praise God for His long-suffering and His love today. You know what? He hadn't come today just because you sent a friend. You know, if He comes, it ain't nobody's fault but your own because you've rejected Him and turned Him away. Now listen to this. This is a very good verse. Speaking of the same mystery here, we're talking about the rapture of the church, the rapture or the taking away of the Lord's bride. We're living in the age of grace, and this verse describes when the last person to believe is saved. Now the rapture will occur, the tribulation will begin, and God will turn back to Israel in verse number 26. Now, by looking at this in Romans chapter 11, I'm going to read you this verse. I want you to listen really closely. And it's talking about the last person to be saved. Now in Romans chapter 11, verse number 25. Paul says, for I would not, brethren, that ye should be ignorant of this mystery, lest ye should be wise in your own conceits, that blindness in part has happened to Israel. See, Israel's blind to the fact that Jesus is the true Messiah right now, until the fullness of the Gentiles be come in. So when the rapture takes place, when the last person saved, verse number 26 says, and so all Israel shall be saved, as is written, there shall come out of Zion the deliverer, and shall turn away ungodliness from Jacob. Now, if you're study your Bible, if you'll go over there to the book of Revelation, it talks about the 144,000. I'm not talking about 144,000 Jehovah's Witnesses. I'm talking about 144,000 Jews that'll believe that Jesus is the Messiah, and there'll be 144,000 Apostle Pauls. They'll be preaching the four corners of the earth, and the gospel will be spread throughout the world. So we see if we're thinking about 2,000 years ago, have gone by, and most of the church has already met the Lord in spirit and awaiting the rapture. Let's see, we're going to go to Hebrews chapter number 12. If you have your Bible still open, you want to follow along. Hebrews chapter number 12. We'll look at a couple of verses in Hebrews chapter number 12. The Bible says, wherefore, seeing we also are compassed about with so great a cloud of witnesses, let us lay aside every weight and the sin which doth easily beset us, and let us run with patience the race that is set before us, looking unto Jesus, the author and finisher of our faith, who for the joy that was set before us, before Him endured the cross, despising the shame, and is set down at the right hand of the throne of God. Now, in looking at these two verses, let's look verse 1 carefully, the cloud of witnesses. Paul tells us we're surrounded by a cloud of witnesses. These are saints who have already, as the verse describes, has already run their race. The Bible says over in 2 Corinthians chapter 5, to be absent from the body is to be present with the Lord. So these people in verse number 1, in chapter 12, this great cloud of witnesses are people that are described in the chapter before, in chapter number 11. These people have already run their race. They've already crossed the finish line, but they finished it in death. And the Bible says that they're looking still for that promise of Jesus coming, the great hope, Jesus coming for His church. Now also, as we run our race, Paul tells us to lay aside every weight. What does he mean by laying aside every weight? Now, I think Paul is talking about when we run the race towards the finish line of eternity, we see things that could slow us down in a race, obstacles, so to speak, when we get closer to the finish line. Now, the finish line is the rapture. We'll have distractions, anxieties, and worries, and
worldly troubles and the chaos in this world sometimes will slow us down. You know, it'll take our mind off the Lord, and the world's holding us down. We can't focus on the prize. There's sometimes bad habits or sins are getting our life, and it'll trip us up in the home stretch. So we need to when these things happen, friend, we need to repent up, and we need to ask the Lord to forgive us, and we need to take our eyes off of what's the object in front of us and the objective. We're running a personal race. We're running a personal race, and it's not a sprint. I told them over at church this morning, we ain't sprinting. We ain't trying to sprint to the finish line. It's a one step at a time thing. You know, when you try to sprint in a long race, we're running a marathon. Our life is a life of enduring faith in our Lord and Savior Jesus Christ. The Bible says, looking into Jesus, the author and finisher of our faith. He's the author, and he's also the finisher. So if he's our author and finisher, we need to follow him in spirit and in truth, just like he said. We got to worship him. We got to follow him on a daily basis. We need to pick up our cross daily and follow him. Now, the Bible also says, in Titus chapter 2, verse 13, looking for that blessed hope and the glorious appearing of that great God and our Savior, Jesus Christ. Now let's look at verse number 2. Looking unto Jesus, he ran the ultimate rescue mission for me and you. And he received the victory. And his victory belongs to us at Mount Calvary. Remember back at Mount Calvary when he gave his life, he shed his precious blood at Calvary on the old rugged cross. And he was put in a barred tomb, and after 3 days in the grave, he rose again. So Jesus endured the cross, looking forward to the redeemed gathering around him. And I'll tell you what, friend, I can't wait when that trumpet sounds. One day that trumpet's going to sound, and the dead in Christ is going to rise first. Then we which are alive and remain to be caught up together with him in the air, and so shall we ever be with the Lord. We're going to read that here in just a minute. So one day when the race is run, God who started your salvation is the one that you're going to hear when the trumpet sounds. I told him over at church, you know, it's just like when he went to the tomb of Lazarus. You know, Lazarus had been in there 4 days, and he announced Lazarus' name, Lazarus, come out. And Lazarus come out of that grave. I believe when the trumpet sounds, I believe you're going to hear your name in that trumpet ringing. And again, if you'll go over there to 1 Thessalonians chapter number 4, we see the rapture of the church. As Paul describes the rapture. 1 Thessalonians chapter number 4. The Bible says in verse number 13, but I would not have you to be ignorant, brethren, concerning them which are asleep. Who's the asleep? The asleep are the people that have crossed the finish line already. The people, the great cloud of witnesses that Paul talks about in Hebrews chapter 12. He says, concerned them which are asleep, that ye sorrow not, even as others which have no hope. He's talking about unbelievers. Now, for if we believe that Jesus died and rose again, even so them also which sleep in Jesus will God bring with him. For this we say unto you by the word of the Lord, that we which are alive and remain unto the coming of the Lord shall not prevent them which are asleep. For the Lord himself shall descend from heaven with a shout, with the voice of the archangel, and with the trump of God, and the dead in Christ shall rise first. Then we which are alive and remain shall be caught up together with them in the clouds to meet the Lord in the air, and so shall we ever be with the Lord. Wherefore comfort one another with these words. Now, as Paul put it again in 2 Corinthians chapter 15, verse 52, in a moment, in the twinkling of an eye. Amen. Now, if you look over chapter 5, the Bible says, but of the times and seasons, brethren, you have no need that I write unto you, for yourselves know perfectly that the day of the Lord so cometh as a thief in the night. So we see in Romans chapter 13, verse 11, the Bible tells us, and that knowing the time, that now it is, high time to awake out of sleep, for now is our salvation nearer than when we believed. You know something? Jesus could come back at any time. Jesus said nobody knows the time nor hour when he's coming. Only the Father knows. But time is coming. His time is quickly, quickly coming on us. So I believe the finish line's in view. I hope you're saved, friend.
I'm gonna give an invitation here in just a minute and tell you how you need to be saved. It's so simple. There's so many people that make salvation so hard. There's so many things that you have to do. But friend, there's only one thing you have to do is believe on the Lord Jesus Christ and thou shalt be saved. With a repentant heart, I'm talking about.

0: the unconfessed sin you have in your life. You need to lift your eyes and get it off the chaos that's going on in this world and fix your eyes on the Lord Jesus Christ. Run your race just like you was waiting for the saving, the sound of that trumpet. You know what? The sound of the trumpet could happen just any time. Are you ready? I know if you've never been saved, friend, you're not ready. End time signs, Jesus said, you know, there would be false Christ. There would be wars, rumors, wars, kingdom against kingdom. There'd be pestilence. There'd be famine. There'd be false prophets. People's love would grow cold. There's a lot of people walking away from the faith. Friend, listen. Jesus said these were the beginning of sorrows. He said, see that you be not troubled by these things. We're running a race. But Jesus said in Luke chapter 21, verse 28, he said, when you see these things come to pass, he says, look up, for your redemption draweth nigh. Your redemption draweth nigh. Listen. Jesus came to seek and to save that which was lost. Before the creation of the world, before the beginning of time, he made a covenant with the Father. He already knew my name. He knew your name. He knew that we were going to be sinners. He knew that we were going to die and go to hell. So he all the way from the beginning, before the beginning of time, all the way to the end of time, he saw our destination. So he came down here 2,000 years ago, and he went down on that old rugged cross. They hung him between heaven and earth. After being mocked and beaten and spit on, he hung between heaven and earth on that old rugged cross, and he died for our sins. He shed his precious blood, the Son of the living God, for me and you. While we were yet sinners, Christ died for me and you. Yes, he did. He loved us. He lifted the wrath of God off of us, if only you would believe. Listen. The Bible says, for God so loved the world that he gave his only begotten Son, that whosoever believeth in him should not perish but have everlasting life. Now the Bible tells us, listen, if you'll confess with your mouth the Lord Jesus and believe in your heart that God hath raised him from the dead, ye shall be saved. Romans 10:13 tells us, for whosoever shall call upon the name of the Lord shall be saved. Anybody that comes to him, the Bible says the Father gives him, he will in no wise cast you out. Father, in Jesus' name, I pray to you, if there's somebody listening to my voice, if any of this made any sense, Lord, they would lay down anything that's weighing them down and come to the foot of the cross, to the feet of Jesus, and ask him to save them before it's eternally too late. Lord, I know that you could come in the rapture at any time. We're listening for the trumpet to sound. Lord, if there's somebody listening, Lord, please don't let them be left behind. Let them be saved before it's eternally too late. That's my prayer. In Jesus' name, amen. This is Brother Doug here at the Midnight Hour. Out of time. Boy, time flies when you're having fun. Love to tell people about Jesus today. And I love to tell you that Jesus is coming. And I hope you're saved. And I hope you're running your race. The finish line's almost in view. God bless y'all. Have a good week. And maybe next time we'll talk to you.
1: 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You can get in touch with Brother Doug Bennett of Gospel Baptist Church in Pilot Mountain by calling 336-710-8013. 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And again, we invite you to listen next Sunday at this time for the Midnight Hour with Brother Doug Bennett. 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

0: 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Charlie Brown will be right back with more of your favorites. 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
1: 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People from all over walk into Hayes Jewelers and say, "Hey, Bruce, thanks for supporting On the Beach. And how about helping me find something nice for my wife?" So it all goes back to what Mama used to say, "Dance with the one that brung you." Translation for the uncool? If they support the music you love, step up and support them. 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

0: little child. 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
1: 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If you're a craft beer drinker and you haven't had the Pride of Salisbury, New Sarum, shame on you. Maybe your bar doesn't have it. 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People from all over walk into Hayes Jewelers and say, "Hey Bruce, thanks for supporting On the Beach. And how about helping me find something nice for my wife?" So it all goes back to what Mama used to say, "Dance with the one that brung you." Translation for the uncool? If they support the music you love, step up and support them. If not yet, call them and thank them for their support.

0: 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I love.
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1: I want to tell you about a friend of mine who recently got married. 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

Since I Lost My Baby and The Temptations was written by two of the Miracles, Smokey Robinson and Pete Moore. Smokey also produced the record, which features David Ruffin on lead vocal with the bass voice of Melvin Franklin heard early and late singing, "Oh Yeah," after Ruffin's lines.

0: This is Karen Clayton of the Castaways. On the Beach will continue in a moment.
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1: Curtis Mayfield wrote Jan Bradley's only hit, Mama Didn't Lie, and then he and Chess Records, Jan's label, got into a legal battle over the publishing rights to Curtis Mayfield's songs. 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

0: 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People from all over walk into Hayes Jewelers and say, "Hey, Bruce, thanks for supporting On the Beach. And how about helping me find something nice for my wife?" So it all goes back to what Mama used to say, "Dance with the one that brung you." Translation for the uncool? If they support the music you love, step up and support them. If not yet, call them and thank them for their support.
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0: The fun, the memories, and the music. That's how you know you're on the beach with Charlie Brown.
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3: 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Charlie!

On the Beach with Charlie Brown is a production of the Gold Standard Radio Network. Chris Beachley is the executive producer. 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

right, beach people, let's make some waves. The sun is shining, the tide is rolling, and the Carolina coast is calling. So wherever you are right now, turn it up, kick back, and get ready to take a little musical ride down the coast. This is 1300 Ocean Boulevard, where the beach is always open, the breeze is always warm, and the jukebox is always playing. We've got the songs that made you dance, the songs that made you fall in love, and the songs that can take you right back to a summer you thought

You'd forgotten. So grab your flip-flops, grab your beach attitude, and leave your worries somewhere back on the mainland. Because right now, the tide is in. The music is hot, and 1300 Ocean Boulevard is ready to roll. Come on, let's hit the beach. Christopher, come on in here, buddy. My executive producer, the water's fine. We are ready to roll with some more Carolina Beach music. Couldn't be any happier. But right now, we're going to bring on some of the old music. We're going to get started with maybe a little different start to our program today. Kind of a mellow start. But it's one from the Platters. Remember the Platters? They came along in 1952, had, I think about 40 charting singles and 4 number one hits. This song wasn't a monster hit, but it was a top 15 hit for the Platters. It Isn't Right on the Mercury label. All right, Christopher, we're ready to go. Push that button. It is.

This is 1300 Ocean Boulevard, your little piece of Carolina coastline on the radio. No traffic, no parking, no sunscreen required, just great beach music. You know, where we specialize in three things: great Carolina beach music, great memories, and keeping you from taking life too seriously. Think about it. We're just happy to be here. Christopher's doing such a great job today, my executive producer. He makes it happen for us, folks. I can't do this show without him. Thank you, guys. Let me know where you're listening from. Always like to keep a tab of that. Tell me if there's a song you like, or if there's a certain time period you'd like to hear some Carolina beach music or soul from. I'd like to oblige. I'm really easy to get along with. Just ask Christopher. Yeah, he'll agree. All right, we're going to spin those wheels. This is where Christopher gets to shine. We're going to let him spin those wheels, and we're going to find a mystery song. We're going to look through the years. Professor John Hook, he's been keeping up with this Carolina beach music. Charted songs, top 40 charted songs, all the way back every year to the mid-1940s. We don't know where this is going to land. It could be anywhere, but we got to get started. So, Christopher, let's spin wheel number one, and a good job as always. And around she goes. It's going to stop at 1987. We're still in the 80s, 1987. All right, wheel number two. Let's get a number between 1 and 40. All right, and a Christopher spin, and a good one it is. And around, it's going to stop at number 24. Oh, boy, the number 24 song from 1987 belongs to Etta James. Oh, yeah, we're talking some blues here. I know we are. Lovesick Blues. Yeah, Etta James, Lovesick Blues. Etta came from L.A., California. Let me tell you what, the Rock and Roll Hall of Fame named her one of the greatest voices of her century and forever, the matriarch of blues. We're going to hear her right now because Christopher got those wheels to land on her song, Lovesick Blues. 1987, number 24 song. Christopher, push that button.

Hey, if you just now joined us, you've pulled on to 1300 Ocean Boulevard, and there's no speed limit on the good times. Keep the windows down and the worries up the road. The Carolina coast is sounding mighty good right about now. Another musical wave is headed your way. Hey, we're riding the rhythm right up the Carolina coastline. Salt in the air, sand in your shoes, and music in your soul. Welcome back, gang. We are ready for your requests. Oh, I love to get into those. Let's open up the mailbag here. Christopher, thank you. Hi, Kelly. Today, I would like to request an instrumental from 1962. It is by Link Wray and is called Poppin' Popeye. I remember seeing the old cartoons where Popeye would pop open cans of spinach and then get all those muscles. This brings back memories. Thanks, Carol. I can see Popeye now. Olive oil and Brutus, is that was his name, I think. Oh, yeah, Popeye the Sailor Man. Toot, toot. For Carol, enough of this foolishness. Save me, Christopher. Let's get into the request now. 1962. Yeah, Poppin' Popeye. This instrumental from Link Wray. And it's for Carol on 1300 Ocean Boulevard. Christopher, push that button.

Welcome back to the sunny side of your radio. The beach is calling, and we're answering with music. 1300 Ocean Boulevard, where the waves are imaginary, but the good time is real. Let's keep this beach party rolling. What do you say? Hey, the tide is coming in, and so is another great Carolina classic. It'll be found in this upcoming request. I really love your request. Give me a buzz sometime. It's Kelly, K-E-L-L-Y, at WPAQ740.com. We'll be looking out for that email. Just tell us hi, hello, and howdy, whatever. We don't even have to give your name. We won't do that if you don't want us to. And if you got a request or a dedication of a Carolina beach music classic or new song, let me know. I want to know about it. We want to get it on the air. Okay, enough of that. Hey, we've had a lot of tourists coming to Mount Airy in Surry County lately. We've had Mayberry Days. We've got the upcoming Greater Mount Airy Chamber of Commerce Autumn Leaves Festival. Oh my, 400,000 wonderful people coming to our town. Let's show them the Surry County way. Give them a handshake, a fist bump, and tell them, hi, welcome to Mount Airy, Surry County. We're glad to have you. Kick off your shoes and stay a spell. There you go. That's the Surry County way. Don't let us down. All right, let's go to the request. I'm getting off on major roads here. We need to get back on this road, 1300 Ocean Boulevard. Top of the day, Mr. Beach. I hope you're doing well today, along with our 1300 Ocean Boulevard listeners. Wow, I am really enjoying this fall-like weather. This is my kind of weather. I think the older I get, the less I like the heat, but I don't like the cold either. Hoping to make another trip to the coast soon before it gets too cold. Looking forward to that. How about a request today? The chairman of the board, as you know, Kelly, that's one of my favorite groups. Could you play Shagging the Night Away? Thanks, Beach Man Kelly. Hope you have a great rest of the weekend and upcoming week. And always stay beachy, my friend, Chris Willard. Chris, you know you got it. It's coming up right now. We don't want to delay. Let's get it on for the man, Christopher. All right, this is a good one. It moves. I like it. It's got a good beat to it. Let's all get on the dance floor. Come on now. Shagging the Night Away, the chairman of the board for Chris Willard. Christopher, push that button.

We're getting kind of close to the end, aren't we, Christopher? Not yet. Don't start packing up our records yet. We're going to keep going for

labels signifying our local culture. All the songs were popular and once hard to find on 45, and thus reproduced or booted without the proper copyright and producer identification on the label. The ACC Records label Swanee by Aretha Franklin, the Tar Heel Records label Jazzy Lady by Richard Dimples Fields, the Wolf Pack Records label Love Be With You by Randy Brown. Many thanks, Kelly. Hope to see you at a game soon. Jerry. I love this. ACC football, Carolina beach music. It doesn't get any better. Maybe throw in a little barbecue? Okay. But listen, ACC record label, Swanee by Aretha Franklin, on the Tar Heel record label, Jazzy Lady by Richard Dimples Fields, and on the Wolf Pack. Records label, Love Be With You by Randy Brown. Here they are for Mr. Jerry, our man in Greenville. And so let's play it for him. Christopher, hit the button.

Well, beach people, the tide is going out, and our time on Ocean Boulevard is coming to an end. But don't worry, the beach isn't going anywhere, neither are the memories. Thanks for cruising with us through another collection of Carolina beach music, the songs that keep the summers alive, the dance floors moving, and the good times rolling. So wherever you're headed next, take a little sunshine with you. Keep your radio turned up, keep your feet moving, and when life gets a little too serious, find yourself a beach. Or just turn on 1300 Ocean Boulevard. Until next time, this is 1300 Ocean Boulevard. Yours truly, Kelly, and my executive producer, Christopher, saying where the music is cool, the memories are warm, and the Carolina coast is always just one song away. Keep it beachy, keep it breezy, and I'll see you back down the boulevard. All right, Christopher, let's wave bye-bye to everybody. See you later. Bye-bye.

This is AM 1300 WSYD, Mount Airy, North Carolina. It's now time for the Little Mountain Baptist Church broadcast with the pastor, Brother Bill Watson, coming to you live from the church.

0: Thank you, Choir, and welcome to Little Mountain Gospel Time. So good to be in the Lord's house again this evening. Good to have each of you that's with us. We have a lot of people on our prayer list that we need to pray for. We'll run over the prayer list quickly, and we'll pray together then. Let's remember Terry Adams for Dixie and Charlie Bedsall, Mickey Bowen, Jake Bowen for Daniel and Judy Bowman, June Bowman, Laura Carlton, Delana Childers, and Mike Church, for Roger Cole, for Dwayne Creed, Beth Crime, Wesley Adams, Jeff Haggett, Greg Gwynn, Roger Gwynn, Edna Hanks, Larry Hanks. Larry is in King, I believe it is, and taking some treatments. Let's remember him in special prayer. Also for Craig Hawks, for John David Hawks, Shane Hawks, Wade Hawks, Silbert Hooker. It's good to have your son, Randy, with us tonight. But let's pray for Silbert that the Lord will minister and meet his need. Tommy Horton, for Donnie Huffman, Noah Hunter, Don Hutchins, Cindy Jackson, Carlton Jessup, Jerry Johnson, Linda Kidder, Mike King, Ryan Marlowe, Pauline Martin, Madison McCraw, Wilma McCraw, Misty Mirren, for Debbie McKnight, Evelyn Mitten, for Kirk Mosley, Daniel Nichols, and Sandra O'Neill. Good to have Sandra with us tonight. For Dorothy Perdue, remember her in special prayer. Jimmy Parker, Mary Ruth Puckett, Winston Puckett is back home now. Continue to pray for him. He's got a long ways to go. And also for Claudine Questenberg. Good to have her with us in the service tonight. Roy Questenberg, James Robertson family, Kathleen Simmons, Jeff Smith, Billy and Karen Snow. Also for Phyllis Spade, Dennis Strickland, and for Laura Tate, Kathy Taylor, Betty Tilly, Charles Tyler, Gay Walker, Elliot Wall, Jessica Wall, Denny Watson, he's in the choir tonight, and for Merle Watson, Alice Watson Sinclair, for Wallace Watson, for Mary Williamson, for Geneva Wolf, Don Woodruff, Alfred York, Ken and Sue Young. And let's pray for the families that's lost loved ones. Let's remember the Ray Hutchins family. His funeral will be tomorrow at 2 o'clock. Visitation will be from 1 to 2 o'clock. And the funeral itself will be at 2 o'clock. And the way that you get there, go to Pilot Mountain and take 268 East till you get to 66. Take 66 North till you get to Brown Mountain Church. And I think it'll be on the left. And so you pray for the service there tomorrow. Also for Mike Gwynn family, remember them in special prayer, and Angela Baumgarten family as well. Let's stand together as we look to the Lord together in prayer. Our Father, we greatly thank you for the privilege that we have to pray, and we want to thank you for the service that we had this morning. And I pray that you'd bless and meet every need, especially our sick folk. We pray that you'd give them a speedy recovery. The family that's lost loved ones, we pray especially for them, that the Lord will minister grace to their heart. Then, Father, we pray for the choir, that you'd use them as they sing tonight to bless our hearts. And then the special songs and the message from God's Word. Lord, you've been so good to us. I ask you to bless our right of way and dominion. In Jesus' name we do pray. Amen. You pray for Brother Charlie as he comes to lead the choir.
1: Well, good evening again. If you'll take a songbook, turn to page 390. Sing the first, second, and last verse of There's Power in the Blood, page 390.

0: Amen.
1: 178.
2: I want to thank you, Lord, for saving me, and thank you for and many blessings, and thank you for letting me come to a church or a preacher to stand on the Word of God. That is so faithful and so promises. And I'm so grateful that we do have a pastor to stand on the Word of God and everything. We have wonderful people here in church here to love you and care for you and everything. If you're down and out or you're depressed or you need something, you just call one of us and we're there. We pray. We do pray chain or chain and all. I have called Luann many times, a few times. One of my sisters been sick at late night and cried towards you. Trisha, we pray right now. We do it on the phone right now. And I am so grateful we've got wonderful Christian people here. And I thank God for letting us come here in 1997 to come here. And we've been here ever since. And I thank God for loving me and saving me. And I want y'all to just help me pray for our families. We'll be a faithful little soldiers and our loved ones too, Lord. And I just will help y'all pray for God.
0: Amen.

0: Amen.
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2: I'd like to thank the Lord for saving me and for all of his many blessings, and I'd like to just thank the Lord for answering a prayer for me a couple weeks ago. And, you know, he's always with us, whether we're going through a trial or whether we're on the mountaintop, he's always with us. And I'm just thankful as a child of God, I hold him close in my heart.

heart, and he's always there. And if you don't have him, if you don't know him as your Savior, you don't have that opportunity to have him close to your heart. You can't turn to him when things are good, and you can't turn to him when things are bad. So, you know, the best thing you can do is find him and ask for forgiveness and accept him into your heart tonight, because time's running out. You don't have much longer. We're not guaranteed another minute. And if you don't know him as your personal Savior, I urge you to accept him today. Y'all pray for me that I'd be the Christian he'd have me be. Amen.

0: thank you, choir, for the good singing. Let me mention the ladies will be cooking for the sick folk on October the 1st. That will come be this coming Thursday at 9 o'clock. And devotions will follow. And bring a light lunch. And the ladies, everybody that can, come and help them cook for the sick folk. The Fall Jubilee at White Plains Baptist Church will be on October the 11th through the 16th. And the morning service on Sunday will be at 10 o'clock. And the evening service will be at 6 o'clock. Monday through Friday, 9:30 in the morning and 6:30 in the evening. And they always have a good time. We try to back them up. They're so good about backing our revivals up when we have revival. And if you can, you'll be blessed if you go and listen to the preachers. Baptist Heritage Camp Meeting, October the 11th through the 15th. It will begin on Sunday evening at 5 o'clock and Monday through Thursday at 7 o'clock in the evening. Brother Alan Barker will be one of the speakers, and he'll preach Sunday through Wednesday. And on Thursday, Pastor Dara Cox will be preaching, and they'll have choirs from other churches that will come in and be singing for them. So you remember the church there. And also for Gabe and Georgia Simmons, will be having a baby shower October the 24th from 2 to 4 p.m. at Little Mountain Fellowship Hall. It's a girl. They'll be registered at Baby Listed. I've never heard of that before, but I guess that's where they'll be registered at. And so you keep this in mind. Let's stand together while the ushers comes and gets ready to receive our offering this evening. We'll look back to the Brother Donnie McCormick. Would you lead us as we pray over the offering? You want me to help you?
1: Yeah,

0: Amen.
1: I want to do that for Carol and Mill today, like that song. Hope we've done it justice for you. If y'all do it any better, y'all come up. Now, thank y'all. Y'all pray for us. Like I said, it's real hard for me with Jay not being here.

0: something like that.
1: That's all, folks.
2: That's all, folks.
1: Thank you for the good singing. I want you to be turning with us to the book of Psalms, chapter 43. We'll try to explain what's going on here in Psalms, chapter 43. Now, Ahaz has mortgaged the little place called Judah to the 10 tribes, the 10 northern tribes of Israel. And they was always conflict between the little place called Judah and the place called the northern tribes, which is Assyria. And Ahaz, before that he vacated his throne to Hezekiah, he kindly mortgaged Judah to the 10 northern tribes. He thought he could buy their friendship, and you can't buy a man's friendship. That's something that you have to earn, is friendship. And he couldn't do that because the northern tribes, they was 10 tribes now, and there's 10 times bigger than the tribe of Judah. And the conflict, all that they had to do is to go down into Judah and just wipe them off of the map, and that they would be history. But the difference in the two, one of them was a godly tribe, which is Judah, and the other was an evil king that ruled Assyria, the 10 tribes, the 10 northern tribes. And so that was the difference. Now, the difference in our church is you can take a church that stands by the stuff and uses the King James Version and preaches the Word of God. They have more power. It doesn't make any difference how big that these churches is that don't believe in the Word of God and don't believe nothing. There's a lot of difference between those two churches. And that's kind of what I want you to look at tonight as we study the book of Psalms, chapter 43. Now, when Hezekiah came to his throne, he didn't know what was going on. He didn't know that Ahaz had kindly mortgaged Judah to the 10 northern tribes, which was the ungodly people. And so he had to consult God about the situation, and that's what our lesson is about tonight. Now, he said in chapter 43 of the book of Psalms, in verses 1, "Judge me, O God, judge me, O God, and plead my cause against an ungodly nation," talking about the 10 tribes, of 10 northern tribes. "Deliver me from deceitful and unjust men." And verses 2, "For thou art the God of my strength. Why doest thou cast me off? Why do I mourn because of the oppression of the enemy? Oh, send out the light and thy truth. Let them lead me let them bring me into the holy fields and to thy tabernacle. Now that was the prayer of the southern kingdom. And he wanted to be in the will of God. And the only way that he could be in the will of God as through the light of God. Now the light of God is always consists of the Word of God. And he said in verse 4, when will I go unto the altar? When will I go unto the altar of God? Unto God, my exceeding joy. And by the way, he is our exceeding joy. Yea, unto the harp will I praise thee, O God, my God. Here the king was claiming God as his God. And that made all the difference, you see, when he belongs to us, we're his children, and the sheep of his pasture. And when we belong to him, he's able to step in when the enemy and when our foes, when they come in like a flood, he's going to lift up a standard against them. He makes all the difference, you see. And that was what the king, which is Hezekiah, was praying down in Judah, just a small place. I've been there, just a small place on the map. But when God gets in the

moments, business begins to pick up. When you have God on your side, He's always more than the majority. It doesn't make any difference what the majority is. He's always more than the majority. Why art thou cast down, O my soul, and why art thou disquieted within me? Hope in God, for I shall yet praise Him who is the health of my He is the help of my countenance and my God. You see, he uses the word my God there again. Well, I want to bring the message along those lines tonight and try to help you and to help myself as we go through the lesson tonight. What a wonderful and glorious thing it is to have a Heavenly Father that makes all of these promises to us in this walk of life. And the light which we are affiliated with tonight, which is the Word of God. Psalm chapter 119 in verses 105 says, "The Word is a lamp to my feet and a light to my path." We can depend upon the light to give us directions. And the enemy can't do that because they don't have the light. And they can't know the directions because they don't have the light. You could go out in the dark and get lost. But if you have the light, will light your path for you. You are walking on the promised ground. God promises us some things. Now, let's see what the Bible has to say about the reality of the light. Send the light. Now, I've said the light has to do with the Word of God. The only light that we have tonight as Christians is the book, the Word of God. That's the only light we have, and that's the only light we need is the Word of God, because He speaks to our heart through the Word of God, you see. And if we have the Word of God, we have everything that it takes to get us through this walk of life. Now, we need to obey the light. Now, the Bible tells us in the commissions of God, listen to what the Bible says in the book of Matthew chapter 28 and verses 16. "And when the 11 disciples went away into Galilee unto the mountain where that Jesus had appointed them, and when they saw him, they worshipped him, and some doubted. And Jesus came and spake unto them, saying, All power is given unto me in heaven and in earth. Go ye therefore and teach all nations, baptizing them in the name of the Father, and of the Son, and of the Holy Ghost, teaching them to observe all things whatsoever I've commanded you. And lo, I'm with you always, even to the end of the world." And so that's the only thing that we need is the presence of the Lord. And when we get saved by the grace of God, the first thing that happens, Jesus comes into our life. And we have 66 books of the Word of God, which lights our pathway as we read the Word of God. And God gives us all His promises in the Word of God that we need to get us through this walk of life. It doesn't make any difference how hard it might seem, as long as the Lord is in our heart and we have a copy of the Word of God, the promises of God to light our pathway. That's all that we need in this walk of life. And so that is the light that we're talking about. God said to send the light, and the light is the Word of God. The Bible said in the book of Acts chapter 1 and verses 8, "You shall receive power after the Holy Ghost has come upon you, and you shall be witnesses unto me both in Jerusalem and all Judea, in Samaria, and to the uttermost part of the earth." In other words, we have a testimony, and we

have a witness through the life that we live after we come to the saving grace of God. We have the light of the Word of God to get us everywhere that we need to go. It's surprising when you get in this pulpit and just take a verse of Scripture like Brother Rick did this morning, and it's wonderful to see the light that can shine through this one verse of Scripture. And God promised us it's a light of this world that we have, that we're preaching from the Word of God. He tells us again in John chapter 1 and verses 12, but as many as received him, to them gave he power to become the sons of God, even to them that believe on his name. And so that is the great commission that God has given us, to lighten this world that we live in. We're living in a dark world, but we're walking in the light as he is light, and we have fellowship one with another, and the blood of Jesus Christ, God's Son, cleanses us from all our sins, the Bible says. The Bible said if we say we have no sin, we deceive ourselves and the truth is not in us. But if we confess our sins, he's faithful and just to forgive us of our sins and to cleanse us from all unrighteousness. Now there again, the light of the Word of God will cleanse us as though we had never sinned when we do sin. He'll cleanse us and forgive us. And God don't look on our sin. He looks upon the blood of Jesus Christ that's applied to our life through the salvation that was wrought in our heart when we come to know him as our personal Savior. And number one, we are just to obey the wonderful commission that God has given unto us. Number two, he offers us the greatest blessing ever. He offers us salvation. Now listen to what he tells us in the book of Romans through the light of God's Word, what we have since we've been saved by the grace of God, what we have in Jesus Christ. In Romans chapter 10 in verses 1, brethren, my heart's desire and prayer to God for Israel is that they might be saved. For I bear them record that they have a zeal of God, but not according to knowledge. And they, being ignorant of God's righteousness, have gone away, gone about to establish their own righteousness, and have not submitted themselves to the righteousness of God. For Christ is the end of the law of righteousness to everyone that believeth. Moses described the righteousness which is of the law, that a man that doeth those things shall live by them. But the righteousness which is of faith speaketh on this wise, saying not in thy heart, who shall ascend into heaven, that is to bring Christ down from above, or who shall descend into the deep, that is to bring Christ down, to bring Christ again from the dead. But what says it? The word is nigh thee, even in thy mouth and in thy heart. That is the word of faith which we preach, that if thou shalt confess with thy mouth the Lord Jesus, shalt believe in thine heart that God hath raised him from the dead, thou shalt be saved. For with the heart man believeth unto righteousness, confession is made unto salvation. For the Scripture saith, whosoever believeth on him shall not be ashamed. For there is no difference between the Jew and the Greek. The same Lord is over all, is rich unto all that calls upon him. And for whosoever shall call upon the name of the Lord shall be saved. That light brings salvation to mankind. We're not walking in darkness anymore, but we're walking in the light as he is light since we've been saved by the grace of God. And that's what the light of the Word of God will do for us. Not only will it cause us to keep his commission, not only will it

likewise. This is now the third time that Jesus showed himself to his disciples after that he was raised from the dead. So then they that die, Jesus saith to Simon Peter, Simon, son of Jonah, lovest thou me more than these? He saith unto him, Yea, Lord, thou knowest that I love thee. He saith unto him, Feed my lambs. And he saith unto him again, the second time, Simon, son of Jonah, lovest thou me? And he saith unto him, Yea, Lord, thou knowest that I love thee. He saith unto him, Feed my sheep. He saith unto him the third time, Simon, son of Jonah, lovest thou me? Peter was grieved because he said unto him the third time, Lovest thou me? And he said unto him, Lord, thou knowest all things. Thou knowest that I love thee. And Jesus saith unto him, Feed my sheep. You know what we are to do when we get saved by the grace of God? We're supposed to take the word of God and feed the sheep. Now, the teachers, when they stand before the class, they stand before the class to feed the sheep. That's exactly what they do when they stand before the class. In the book of 1 John chapter 4 and verses 19, we love him because he first loved us. And Jesus fixed us so that we could love him with all our heart. And so when we come to the saving knowledge of Jesus Christ, he shares his love with mankind. He shares his love in our heart by the Holy Ghost, which is given unto us, so that we can love one another supremely, so we can love him with all our heart, so we can love the people that don't love us and get them to God through our testimony. And God wants us to know that love is a wonderful, wonderful thing. And he speaks more about the love of God in the New Testament than he does anything else, or manifests it through illustrations more than anything else. He loves us, and he wants us to know that he loves us, and he wants us to love him. If we loved him like we ought to, you're talking about our churches filled and running over. They'd be full and running over. We don't witness like we ought to. The Bible said to go into the highways and hedges, compel them to come to the house of the Lord, that the house might be filled. Now the word compel is an irresistible force. That love that he shed abroad in our heart by the Holy Ghost, which is given unto us, and through the word of God that we bear, we are to go out in the highways and hedges and compel people to come to the house of the Lord. And it always has worked. And it's the word of God, it's the light of God, and it still works today. And the Bible tells us of other things that we can do to help on this walk of life. In the book of John, chapter 1, and verses 35, listen to what the Bible has to say. Again, the next day, after John stood, and two of his disciples, and looking unto Jesus as he walked, he saith, Behold, the Lamb of God. Now Jesus saw John saw Jesus coming down the riverside, and he said, Behold the Lamb of God. In verses 37, and the two disciples heard him.

speak, and they followed Jesus. And Jesus turned and saw them fallen, and saith unto them, What seek ye? He said unto him, Rabbi, which is to say, by interpretation, Master, where dwellest thou? And he saith unto them, Come and see. And they came and saw where he dwelt, and abode with him that day. And it was about the third hour. One of the two which heard Jesus speak followed him was Andrew, Simon Peter's brother. And first findeth his own brother, Simon, and he saith unto him, We have found the Messiah, which is being interpreted as Christ. You know, Jesus, when you find him, you find everything in the world that you need in this walk of life. I have the most important person that's ever graced this earth. Matter of fact, he's a creator of this earth, and he lives in my heart. And because he lives, I live also. And the life I now live, I live with the faith of the Son of God that loved me and gave himself a ransom for my sins. And forever I love him because he dwells in my heart. In Luke chapter 14 and verse 23, and the Lord said unto the servants, Go out into the highways and hedges, compel them to come to the house that it might be filled. He tells us again in the book of Acts chapter 8 and verses 26, listen to what he said now. We are still dealing with the light, the Word of God. God promises us if we walk in the light, as he is light, we have fellowship one with another, and the blood of Jesus Christ, God's Son, cleanses us from all sin. If we say we have no sin, we deceive ourselves and the truth is not in us. But if we confess our sins, he's faithful and just to forgive us of our sins and to cleanse us from all unrighteousness. In the book of Acts chapter 8 in verses 26, And the angel of the Lord spake unto Philip, saying, Arise and go toward the south unto the way that goeth down from Jerusalem unto Gaza, which is desert. And he arose and went, and behold, a man of Ethiopian, a eunuch of great authority under Candace, queen of the Ethiopians, who had the charge of all the treasures and had come to Jerusalem for to worship him. Now he came to Jerusalem all the way from Africa. He came to Jerusalem. He had heard about what was going on in the Middle East, and he came to Jerusalem, and he went to the temple, and he left hunger and thirsty for the Word of God. They didn't have anything to offer him in Jerusalem. Philip was in Samaria at this particular time, and so this eunuch went down in the desert and parked his chariot and took the Bible and turned to the book of Isaiah and began to read the book of Isaiah. And Philip had left revival in Samaria, and God led him down to the desert to work and to minister to this one man. He's an Ethiopian eunuch. And so Philip came up about that time to the chariot, and the eunuch was seated in the chariot reading the book of Isaiah. And he asked Philip, Philip asked him, said, Understandest what thou readest? He said, How can I, except some man guide me?
Now, Philip had the light. He had the Word of God to share with the Ethiopian. And the Bible said in verse 28, was returning and sitting in the chariot, reading Isaiah the prophet. And the Spirit said unto Philip, go near and join thyself unto the chariot. And Philip ran thither to him and heard him read the prophet Isaiah, and said, understand what thou readest? And he said, how can I except some man should guide me? And he desired Philip that he would come up and sit with him, and the place of the scripture which he read was this: he was led as a sheep let me go back and read verses 32 again. My eyes is messing up on me. And the place of the scripture which he read was this: he was led as a sheep to the shearers, and like a lamb dumb before his shearers, he opened not his mouth. In his humiliation and judgment was taken away. Who shall desire this generation? For his life was taken from him. And the eunuch answered Philip and said, I pray thee, of whom speaketh this prophet, this of himself, or some other man? And Philip opened his mouth and began at the same scripture and preached unto him Jesus. And as they went on, there they came unto a certain water. And the eunuch said, see, here is water. What doeth hinder me to be baptized? And Philip said, if thou believe with all of thy heart, thou mayest. And he answered and said, I believe that Jesus is the Son of God. And he commanded the chariot to stand still. And they went down both into the water, both Philip and the eunuch, and he baptized him. And when they came up out of the water, the Spirit of the Lord called away Philip, and the eunuch saw him no more, and they went on their way rejoicing. I tell you, when you come to know the Lord Jesus Christ as your personal Savior, there's room for rejoicing. When he was baptized, you see, God commands baptism. Matter of fact, this coming next Sunday night, we're going to have a baptismal service. And our brother Matt is going to be a candidate for baptism. And we're going to baptize him next Sunday night. Is that all right with you? And so we'll get the baptistry all fixed up and get the water all fixed up. So and all you have to do, just wear the clothes you're going to be baptized and bring you some dry clothes so that you can have something to go back home with. And so that's what we ask you to do. But baptism is more than just words. It's a commandment of God. God commands us to be baptized. And it's our testimony. It speaks of the death, the burial, the resurrection of the Lord Jesus Christ when you're baptized. That's what it speaks of. The death, the burial, the resurrection. In other words, you preach the gospel through your baptism when you go down in the water grave. That means that you're put to death for Jesus, and it speaks of the death, the burial, and the resurrection. You're buried in the water. You go under the water and you're buried. And then when you're lifted up,

speaks of the resurrection of the Lord. That's the reason that it's so important to be baptized after you get saved by the grace of God, because it speaks of something. It speaks of the death, the burial, the resurrection of the Lord Jesus Christ. When you go down to the watery grave, lifted up in the resurrection, speaks about the resurrection of the Lord Jesus, the death, the burial, and the resurrection of the Lord Jesus Christ. And so God wants us to be obedient to the Word of God. The only way that the Word of God will light our pathway is through our obedience. We have to be obedient unto Him. And when we're obedient to the Word of God, it lights our pathway for us and helps us as we go through this walk of life. There's a whole lot of things that I don't know, but God will give us a little bit light. If we'll walk in the light that God gives us, He'll keep on giving us light. It's kind of like the lights on your the headlights on your car. They don't shine all the way to your house tonight when you go out to get in the car. They just shine for a short distance. But if you follow them headlights, they'll give you light all the way to your house, or all the way to your destination where that you're going. And that's the way of the light of the Word of God. If we'll be obedient to it, God will give us more light to walk in. And that's what you say if you walk in the light, as He is light. We have fellowship one with another, and the blood of Jesus Christ, God's Son, cleanses us. And He keeps on cleansing us from all our sins. Isn't it wonderful to have a God that loves us, and He wants to cleanse us so that we'll shine? He said to let your light so shine before men that they might see your good works and glorify the Father which is in heaven. Now the men here on earth will see your good works, and it will glorify your Savior. It's wonderful to have a Savior that lives in our heart. And because He lives, we live. Let's bow our head. Father, we thank You for the privilege that we've had to come this way this evening. And I pray that You'd use the message from God's Word to give us light so that we can light, so it would lighten our path. And Father, we pray that Your will would be accomplished above all things. In Jesus' name we pray. Amen. Let's stand together as we give the invitation this evening. If you have a need, the altar is open. And God is able to hear your cry as you cry unto Him. Would you come tonight? Are you satisfied where you are tonight? Would you like for His light to shine through you?

0: Brother Matt, would you lead us as we're closing prayer? Amen. Thank you for coming to be with us tonight.
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1: What? I thought you had settled all of that, man.
0: Hey, man, you see, you just don't understand. I never stopped loving her. I just wasn't ready to accept the love she was willing to give. But if she still loves me, there's nothing in the world that can keep us from making it this time.